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8: Good evening and welcome to tonight's news report. I'm Branko Lozančić and these are the top stories. Croatia satisfied with EU multi-annual financial framework. Politicians react to protest note from Serbia. Hajduk and Dinamo playing in UEFA competitions tonight. Croatia is satisfied with the revised proposal for the multi-annual financial framework for the period from 2028 to 2034, despite the reduction of the total amount compared to the European Commission's proposal. Specifically, a European Union summit is currently underway in Brussels, and as Prime Minister Andrej Plenković said, although it is a smaller amount, key support for cohesion and agricultural policies is being maintained. And Croatia would receive more than 7 billion euros in relation to its contributions during that period.
1: Ono što je za Hrvatsku važno na način kako smo sada u poziciji.
8: What is important for Croatia according to our current position is that for us it is favorable and within our expectations. In terms of the total amount of funds that should be at our disposal, we should be in the black by around 7 billion euros. When we look at the entire period, it means that in this time from when we took responsibility and fought for funds in the next 7 or 8 years, we will bring Croatia into the black by more than 30 billion euros in net received funds from the European budget in relation to funds that we paid in. Serbia has sent a protest note to Croatia due to interference in domestic political affairs and the election campaign. For Croatian politicians, this is manipulation and a ridiculous attempt to attract voters. The protest note also mentions increasingly unobjective reporting in Croatia regarding domestic political circumstances in Serbia. Without explaining who, what, where, when, how, and why, Croatia is influencing the upcoming parliamentary elections in his country, Serbian prime ministerial candidate Aleksandar Vučić repeats persistently. No country has so much and so brutally got involved in anyone's elections like Croatia has ours. Never. Prime Minister Andrej Plenković was surprised by the protest note because, as he says, it is not clear to whom it was addressed. He believes it is once again a matter of a spin meant to support the repeatedly stated thesis that Croatia, as a semi-external or semi-internal enemy, is interfering in the political process and the election race in Serbia. As far as the protest is concerned, regarding what the Croatian media is writing, I don't know what to add. Serbia has its election campaign. Let them deal with themselves and their own citizens. Croatia does not get involved in this, nor is this a topic for us. But we have valuable issues where Serbia should be making progress and not sending us comical notes. Most party member Božo Petrov. At a moment when your country is protesting against you yourself, in order to remain in power, you look for foreign enemies. What's important to him is a position, power, and authority. SDP party member Joško Klisović. I hope that the citizens of Serbia will recognize this manipulation by Vučić and that they will go to the polls taking into account what kind of life they have now and what they want in the future. Minister of Transport Oleg Butković messaged the Serbian prime ministerial candidate via Facebook, simply saying, go get yourself checked out. The Ministry of Finance has presented a proposal for amendments to the Budget Act, which adopt European Union directives on budgetary standards and the sustainable management of public finances. The amendments will expand the register of budgetary and extra-budgetary beneficiaries and make it easier to allocate money when a crisis occurs. The State Secretary at the Ministry, Tereza Rogić-Lugarić. The aim of the budget amendments is more transparent spending of public money, more effective use of European funds, and a significantly better readiness for the budget to react to crises and unforeseen situations. This will mean that citizens will have more trust in the entire budgetary framework and allocation and spending of public funds. This law should go into effect from January 1st, 2027, and it will be applied for the budgetary period of 2028 to 2030. Every budget is adopted and planned over a three-year period. The company Cezar, a member of the CIOS group controlled by Petar Pripus, is withdrawing from the consortium of bidders selected for the waste remediation in Gospić. The decision was made after an investigation was opened against Cezar due to suspicions related to the transport of non-hazardous waste to a location in Benkovac. They also claim that the company Cezar did not bring waste to Gospić and therefore consider it unacceptable to be linked to the pollution in that city. They are withdrawing from the remediation so that it can be carried out without additional delays, the CIOS group stated. Negotiations between the government and trade unions regarding the base salary and material rights in the coming year for public and state services will begin on Monday. Representatives of 11 representative public service trade unions have outlined what they expect. Union leader Matija Kroflin. The coefficients have melted away. From the introduction of the new coefficient system, the wage growth in industry has been significantly higher than our wage growth, and we understand well what reality is. In principle, we know what our demands are, but we will not come out with them, and probably not after the first meeting. Our desire at that first meeting is to see that it has truly come to progress in the government's approach to collective bargaining. Former police officer Marko Smažil has been sentenced to 15 years in prison in a first instance ruling for the murder of student Mihaela Berak in Osijek in September 2023. The verdict was delivered by the Osijek County Court following a retrial. Smažil had previously been convicted of the murder and sentenced to 18 years in prison, but the High Criminal Court overturned that verdict and ordered a new trial. During the retrial, Smažil pled guilty but denied having any intent to kill. Ahead of the 35th anniversary of the death of General Blago Zadro, one of the symbols of the defense of Vukovar, members of parliament and the Minister of Croatian Veterans, Tomo Medved, laid a wreath and lit a candle in front of his bust in the courtyard of the temporary Croatian parliament building in Črnomerec, in the presence of his family. His wife Kata and son Tomislav spoke about Blago Zadro. We created Croatia and must safeguard it so that we have it forever because they earned it. It is difficult for me, to be honest, but then again, it is nice when they remember and when they bow like this before the dead. It is a difficult day for me. The majority of Croatian people say that Blago was a hero, but for me, he was only my father who I have missed these 35 years. Priest of the Zagreb Archdiocese, Lovro Cindori, has died in his 93rd year of life and his 66th year of priesthood. Many remember Monsignor Cindori as the parish priest in Maria Bistrica, where he served for 33 years and hosted the most important national religious celebrations, from the National Eucharistic Congress in 1984 to the visit of Pope John Paul II and the beatification of Cardinal Aloysius Stepinac. The funeral mass and farewell for Monsignor Cindori will take place on Monday, the 19th of this month. Taking a quick look at sports, two Croatian teams are taking part in UEFA competitions tonight. In the Conference League, Hajduk is playing host to Ajax from the Netherlands. This is Hajduk's first match in the group phase of a European competition for 16 years. Hajduk forward Mikele Šego. We have respect, but they're not aliens. They're people too. So why shouldn't we hope for a positive result? As for the atmosphere, we said it many times. It's here. It's excellent. So in the Europa League, Dinamo Zagreb plays host to Belgian side Anderlecht. Dinamo drew their first match with Hapoel. Luka Ivanušec.
5: I think we can hold our own with them. We expect a tough match. Anderlecht is a serious and good team. It is up to us to stay concentrated, to pressure them and not allow them to move forward as much as possible. And the weather forecast for Croatia tomorrow, mainly sunny, especially on the coast. During the morning, lowlands of the interior will see moderate to increased cloud coverage, while fog is also possible. Winds will be light in the interior with a light to moderate Bora wind on the coast that will have strong gusts in places and gain in strength during the afternoon. Morning temperatures will range between 3 and 7 degrees Celsius in the interior and between 11 and 16 degrees on the coast. Highs for the day are expected to range between 14 and 19 degrees Celsius in the interior, and between 19 and 23 degrees on the coast and in the Istrian and Dalmatian interiors. And that brings us to the end of this news bulletin. Thank you for joining us this evening. For Croatian Radio Television and the Voice of Croatia, I'm Branko Lozančić.
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